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1: Well, this was awkward. 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
5: A better life with Dr. Sanjay Gupta.
6: If you're someone who isn't super active, just thinking about the amount of exercise you're supposed to get every week can feel daunting. 75 minutes of vigorous exercise, 150 minutes of moderate intensity exercise. It's a lot. But I have some good news for you in the form of a recent study out of Norway. Researchers found that for most sedentary people, getting just 5 more minutes of meaningful movement a day had a statistically significant impact on their expected lifespan. So did reducing the amount of time they sat every day by just 30 minutes. That's not to say that this bare minimum is what you should aspire to, but I think it's a good reminder that doing something is always better than doing nothing. The point is, just get started. Work just a little bit more movement into your daily routine, and don't even think of it as exercise. I'm Dr. Sanjay Gupta, helping you live a better life.
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1: Sexy, pretty, cute. 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
2: 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Like, I was like, I'm not hot. I'm cute. Cutesy. Pinch my cheeks a little. Make me some cookies.
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1: We played my show member Can. 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
2: 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A hay inhaler. 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A tungsten fondler. A ditch licker.
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2: 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A boot skinner. 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A snake diddler. A tree. 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
1: A Pennsylvania grandpa is being told he can't keep his backyard carnival roller coaster. 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
1: Kelly thought she could make a raccoon skin hat, including the tail, sexy. 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
1: And they, I mean, Maitland and Kelly and Annette and Kayla, and I'm charmed by it. 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But in this case, sexy Davy Crockett party does not translate. 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

0: That's kind of handy, though. Kelly's scissors statement. In the car is.
1: It's not that I take it enough that I need scissors in there specifically for Plan B. It's
0: if just you don't have the pill, you can just get all stabby.
1: Yeah, I just have scissors in there for safety or whatever other cutting needs I might have.
2: That's the same reason I had an axe under my back seat for a long time. Sometimes you might need one. Probably don't, but you might.
0: In case you got pregnant?
2: Yeah. Oh, yeah, you get it out of there, man, like the woodsman in Snow White.
0: Things got weird. Yeah. All right, other daily inconveniences that surely they can get rid of. Someone has an invention idea or an update idea for an elevator that absolutely needs to happen.
3: But when you, anytime you say invention, I think it's going to be a crab trap.
0: We can talk crab traps if you want to, Steve. You know I'm always down.
2: I know those have been perfected.
0: Back in a minute. It is the Free Beer and Hot Wings Show.
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0: Bryce in Vermont, what is your non-sexual thing that's a giant turn-on for you?
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0: Keeping the beats reminds you of Christopher Walken. I get it. Thank you, Bryce.
2: I like it.
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0: What's a daily inconvenience that you think science... or inventors, or whatever, should have been able to fix by now, but maybe they don't want to. Or maybe there have been attempts to make it better, but it's still insufficient. Like someone writes in and says, itchiness, why are we still itching? You can do quite a bit to take that away.
3: Yeah.
0: But if you get a good outbreak, it's not gone for long. Self-cleaning toilets. What about this idea? Elevators need an option to press the button a second time to cancel the floor.
2: Oh, that would be great when you accidentally hit it.
0: Yes.
4: You can mess with people in the elevator so bad, though, because then if you got in and hit your floor, I could just click cancel.
0: Mm-hmm. Yeah. They also suggested that the open and close buttons should be color-coded red and green.
3: That would help me a lot.
2: That would be
0: the split second it takes for my brain to process the symbols. It looks like I'm not trying, and I look like a jerk to other people.
3: I feel heard. I'm so happy that somebody said that. Yeah. I talked about that a while ago on the show. I remember posting a picture of the elevator, the door open and door close buttons, and saying, I can't be the only one that has problems deciphering which is which, right? I cannot do it quickly.
2: No, it's hard to do quickly. It's kind of like when you get an incoming phone call when you're already on the phone and it gives you like the trio of like, hang up and hold, or don't hold and hang up. And you go, wait, which one is it? And you have to think about it for a while, and then it goes to voicemail anyway.
3: Yeah.
2: Yeah.
0: Kelly, somebody said you can get one of those tile things for your keys. And
1: does it beep?
0: You can choose the ringtone for it.
2: Mm.
0: And you can also, if you find your keys but can't find your phone, it works the opposite direction.
1: Y'all want to know, what I did with my keys? I used to rent my house out on Airbnb. I'm taking a little break right now. And I have a spot where I hide a key that I tell my guests about in case they get locked out, because I've got the automatic lock on the door that you can type a little number in.
0: Mm-hmm.
1: But a lot of people will lock the bottom lock, which is to the doorknob. And I'm like, you don't really need to do that. But if you do, there's always a key outside. This is where you can find it when guests are there. Well, then in case they take that, leave it inside, I have another key hidden outside. But then I forgot where I hid that key
0: one day
1: when I locked myself out. And I always take the main one back in after guests leave. But the other one, I just forgot was out there.
0: Mm-hmm.
1: So I'm like, I got a second key out here somewhere. And then my neighbors saw me trying to climb in my window. And they're like, what are you doing? Yeah. And I'm like propped up on a plant box praying to God I accidentally let this window unlocked, which I did. And I'm like, don't mind me. I'm just breaking into my own house. And then they were like, why don't we keep a key outside for you? And I was like, that's a great idea.
0: It's a good idea.
1: And then I forgot that they did that. And I had a guest that came in and I was like, oh crap, they locked themselves out. I still don't know where that extra key is. I couldn't ever find it. And so I was like, I'll just drive back real quick, give them my keys. And I had so many keys on my keys that I couldn't figure. I was like, there's three doors to my house. There's four, actually.
0: Mm-hmm.
1: They all have keys. I'm just going to give you this whole thing. And then when I was propagating some plants this week, I pulled out a big old plant and a key came falling out of the roots.
0: The roots.
1: I took a key and I said, I'm going to put it right here. And I put it right down into the plant. And then I put the name of the plant, the little stick that comes with it right there. And that was my way of thinking of the 30 porch plants. I'll remember I put this spare key in this one. I didn't.
0: As you were describing this, it struck me that I put a key in the garage in case I lock myself in the garage.
1: Uh-huh. Mm-hmm.
0: I don't know. I don't remember where I put it.
1: Wait, how do you lock yourself in a garage?
0: I'll lock the door from the inside when I'm going out, like if I'm leaving to work, so that it'll be locked for everyone else that's still asleep.
1: Uh-huh.
0: And then if I remember I need to go in, or if everyone happens to leave the house through the front door and then just get in the car and then put the garage door down, when I got home, I don't have a key. I don't have a key to that lock on all of my car keys.
1: Uh-huh.
0: So,
2: yeah,
0: I've had that happen a couple of times.
2: I did that. I got locked in my garage. I didn't have an external door. My old house here, it had the big door, but no other doors other than the entry door into the house. And the spring had broken on the door. I literally physically could not lift the door. And so I went out to get something from the car and the interior door was locked and I didn't know it. And I pulled the door shut and went back and I go, and I was literally trapped in my garage. I had to kick the door in. On one hand, it felt awesome because I put one hand on one car hood and the other hand on another car hood. And I just wham and just kicked the door in. And it felt awesome. I felt like a cop. But then I had to repair the entire door frame.
1: Yeah,
2: that was less fun.
0: I felt like a jerk.
2: That was awful. So,
0: Maitland, in the last segment, you mentioned you have car scissors.
1: Mm-hmm.
0: And a couple people sent in notes of what they keep in the car for emergencies. And that's a whole different topic that could be fun. For example, this text: my fiance keeps an emergency fork in her car in case she has to eat pasta while she drives.
2: Okay.
0: I'm down with that. I got made fun of for my various cleanliness napkins that I kept in the car for when we were eating fast food. But also I left no mess, no fuss.
3: Or your fast food trench coat, I think we called it.
2: Yeah. Mm-hmm. Yeah, I keep a tactical knife in my truck, and it ended up there because we were doing
0: A tactical knife, like a stabbing knife,
2: like cops and military people would have, like one of those fold out tactical knives. And we got them from we were doing ads for a tactical apparel company.
0: Oh yeah, gun pants. Yeah. I love my gun pants still.
2: They were not called gun pants, but
0: they were made for people who carry guns, and they were water resistant and fantastic.
3: Yeah, and the account executive's name was Gun Pants.
2: Yeah, we called them Gun Pants. Matt Gun Pants. And I ended up leaving it in there because I found it's just really convenient. There are those moments where you go, God, it's Maitland's emergency scissors, except yeah. mine is that. And I refuse to ever take it out of the car. Anytime I take it out and I go to use it for something else, I go, put it back.
0: You're going
2: to
0: need it
2: because I'll lose it.
0: Kelly, what do you keep in your car? Anything?
1: I mean, I've got like a brush and hats and things like that. I always have a lighter in my car just in case kind mm-hmm. of thing. Mm-hmm. I don't think I have any sort of like plan B scissors or serial killer knives or anything mm-hmm. like that. I have a shovel. I have a shovel, but that's for wintertime here.
0: Yeah.
2: I don't know. It sounds serial killer to me. You could certainly bury bodies with that.
1: You can. And it's like a five-way shovel. So
3: Kelly, say it takes one to know one.
0: What's a five-way shovel?
1: It's a shovel that goes five ways. I don't know. It's really...
0: Oh, is it one of those where it bends so you can use it like a pick?
1: Yeah, okay. You can do all kinds of stuff
0: like
1: with
0: it. Like a camping shovel.
1: Yeah, so that way if you're stuck in snow or, yes, camping and need it for any reason, it's great for gardening, but it's always, always in my car.
2: It can't commit to an identity.
0: Let's imagine...
2: the five-in-one shovel.
0: As for a moment, imagine what's in Tommy's car. Do you think Tommy's car is clean or is it lots of stuff?
1: I feel like Tommy's car is... It's like... the inside of a hamster cage. Like he literally has like little hamster wheels and stuff.
0: That
1: and
0: could be. I bet there's
1: gerbils in there.
0: I bet you there's a lot of tchotchkes.
2: I feel definitely. It's not dirty. It's really cluttered.
0: Yeah.
2: There's stuff. Do you have like a SUV or like a regular car?
5: Yeah, I have a Honda CRV.
2: Okay. Then all your tchotchkes, instead of on the back window, they're on your dashboard.
0: Yeah.
2: You do have dashboard tchotchkes, right? At least one.
5: Yeah, I have a Beanie Baby on the left hand side.
2: Okay, all right.
5: I've got a duck hanging from my mirror, and then I've got a giraffe hanging from said duck on his feet. And then I got a little keychain hanging from that.
0: In my mind, you have a quart of emergency glitter in the trunk in case you go to a rave.
5: Uh-huh. Yeah, I do, and I also have that in case I get stuck on the side of the road. I need to let people know where I am.
0: You make a greeting card.
2: Yes, yeah. You're reflective.
5: Yeah. But otherwise, I have a bunch of useless things in my car, but my car is very clean because I just throw everything else in the trunk. So the seating areas are great. Mm-hmm. Just don't look in the trunk. I do have an emergency chair.
0: You never know when you're going to get stuck and have to get out and sit instead of sitting in your car. That's a great choice.
5: Exactly. Thank you, free beer.
0: Yeah. Uh-huh. Right? Do you have any extra steering wheels in case you want to pretend you're driving?
5: How did you know that? Yeah, I used to have one of those brake pedals for like the driver's training ones so that the passenger could stop too.
0: So they could play.
5: Yeah.
0: That's a good idea. Maitland, what do you have in your car besides scissors?
6: I've got an organizer for all of my tote bags.
0: You have an organizer for tote bags?
6: I have so many of those big TJ Maxx bags. And because when I go grocery shopping, they're reusable bags. But I
0: thought you kept all your duffels in there.
6: No, but somebody gave me like some organizer. I think it's for shoes, but I use it for all my bags. Okay. So I got a big old bag of bags. I got a bag of coins.
0: Okay.
6: A bag of quarters for Aldi.
0: Can you just have one? Don't they give it back?
6: No, I keep a little bag of them because the listener gave them to me because I complained on air one time.
0: That's right. I remember that.
6: Not having a coin for Aldi. So, yeah, I keep a bag of coins. I don't know. I have a little pouch that has all of my air freshener and air freshener accessories in there. I got one of those ones from Bath & Body Works. It doesn't really work very well, but it clips to your visor. Yeah, nothing.
0: That makes sense.
6: Outside of the ordinary other than my scissors.
0: This one, I keep tweezers. The natural lighting in the car while I wait for kids in the school pickup line is the most amazing time ever to tweeze eyebrows.
6: Mm-hmm.
0: This text, I keep a spoon for ice cream because the plastic ones they give you always break.
2: Mm. Wow.
0: We like to eat in our cars. That's an American thing.
2: Yeah.
0: This text, an inconvenience that we still deal with. Dogs and cats take pills that repel ticks and bugs and fleas. Why are we still stuck with smelly sprays to get rid of mosquitoes and such?
1: You can take those.
0: Yeah, I think that the reason that dogs and cats can take those is because we care a little less about their lives.
1: Well, they can't get them off themselves usually either.
0: That's another factor.
2: It's true, but it's tough to get them off the top of our head. I mean, you know, Kelly, when you live alone and you have like one of those things and you go, what is that? How am I going to see this? I don't have a partner right now. So
0: your biggest concern about being single is not dying alone, but it's head ticks?
2: Yeah, it's in case I have something that needs to be looked at.
1: Okay. Or a zipper on the back of a dress that I can't get up all the way.
0: That is true.
1: You know how many times I got to show up now places with a jacket on just so I can't show my back until I can look at Maitland and be like, hey, zip me up, girl. Yeah. I ain't had nobody at home.
0: Yeah.
2: Honestly.
0: You can't. Yeah.
1: I can take my abortion hanger, I guess, and use it in the back. Like,
2: it's got multiple uses. We don't use a lot of wire anymore, but every now and then they come in handy for that.
0: What am I trying to do? Wire a baby?
2: You can unwind those too and get things that fall behind like the dryer and whatnot. Ooh. Yeah, like the little hook. Yeah.
0: More on the way. It is the Free Beer and Hot Wake Show.
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2: Mr. Rogers, hear me out. This is why he was tough. A mild-mannered man who started a children's show featuring puppets and yet somehow was never labeled or came across as a creep or a pedophile.
1: That's tough to do.
2: That's not easy.
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0: So in the 80s, it really was. I know, obviously, there's still plenty of sexism and everything else, but in the 80s, it obviously was worse, just like it was in the 70s. It was worse in the 80s, and the 80s were worse in the 90s, et cetera, et cetera. You know, we're always getting better, we hope.
2: Yeah, a little bit, maybe.
0: But in the 80s, there really was a thing of, she can't like football. She's a gal.
2: Yeah, there was like, still a lot of that.
0: Years away from a woman who played on a team. Years away from female referees, from broadcasters, certainly from coaches, which we have all of those now and becoming more and more.
2: They didn't know about football, and I didn't understand laundry detergent.
0: That's what the stereotype said, and for a lot of men and women, accurate. That being said, this can't be a real 80s video. But also, I lived through the 80s. It might be a real 80s video.
3: Oh, graphics-wise, it looks pretty accurate.
0: It's spot on.
2: Yeah, it's the right format, right aspect ratio.
0: So this is...
3: not 16:9, it's 4:3.
2: Yeah.
0: This is a video that is allegedly would have been made to teach women about football in the 1980s.
1: Okay.
0: Kelly and Maitland, you both know football well as you need to for the level of which you care about it.
1: Sure.
0: Right?
6: Yeah. I know enough to be able to enjoy sitting and watching a game and the camaraderie and being like, I can't believe that just happened.
0: Maitland, that is knowing enough to find this to be very offensive.
6: Perfect.
2: But okay. Will you pause it when you learn something?
6: Actually, yeah. I'll let you know.
2: Okay, just in case.
3: Football, a woman's guide. Kraken, chips.
0: A remote control that I had for my TV when Alex and I were in college.
1: You got so dusty.
0: Kelly It's absolutely right. It's an RCA/GE television, and it's like they made the surface out of material that made dust and grime stick to it. You couldn't be more right.
1: Yeah.
2: This looks like about the type of video quality that you and I, Freebeer, would have had in college doing demonstration videos.
0: Yeah, it's very similar to our Colander Cooks a Pot Pie video.
2: Yeah.
0: Yeah, the mouth close-up of that guy screaming was awful.
4: Sound familiar? A burst of joy, then a painful moan. More joy, more pain, all building toward one final moment of ecstasy or utter despair.
6: She's talking about sex.
2: Yeah, that's what it sounds like, yeah.
4: This is the life of the football fan. And if you're like me, who happens to be in love with a football fan, this is part of your life, too. I was a football airhead. I knew nothing about the game or communicating with its adoring followers. My ignorance was neither charming nor amusing.
1: It has to be AI. Right?
0: Or a sketch. My ignorance was neither. But that being said, and anyone else who lived through the 80s? Is that impossible?
2: No, it's not impossible.
0: I mean, do you remember we've played those ads from Firestone before where they're like, what are you going to do when your lady has to drive in the dark? Mm. Get her this tire to keep her safe.
3: Oh, yeah. Those glow-in-the-dark tires.
0: They were glow-in-the-dark, but the commercials were real as balls.
2: Yeah.
4: My ignorance was neither charming nor amusing. It's hard to realize how really, really big a football field is.
2: Okay, it is.
0: Is that your number one complaint, Maitland? Okay. How big is it?
6: No.
0: I didn't think so.
4: It's big. Almost as long as most shopping malls.
3: Let me put it in lady terms.
2: Yeah. Okay.
3: You can line up 1,000 tampons, and that's how long a football field is.
0: Maybe Tommy. Tommy, are you learning anything?
5: I'm learning a lot, but not about football.
4: Imagine throwing a package from Macy's to Sears and having your friend catch it.
2: Imagine that.
0: Having your friend catch it.
2: Okay. All right. I'm tracking. Okay.
4: Now imagine while you're trying to throw the goods, the 11 biggest, strongest shoppers in the mall are charging at you, determined to bring you down.
2: Oh, it's just like Black Friday. Yes.
0: Not in this graphic.
4: Let's say you're the X's and the other team is the O's. We'll call you the Kisses and the other guys the Hugs.
3: Oh, that's so adorable.
2: All right. Okay, you gals, are you picking this up now?
1: Yep, it's
0: I
1: getting
0: think by
1: easier.
0: The time we finish this video, you gals won't be able to vote.
1: I'll be able to take your job, honestly, for you here by the time. Yeah. I'll be in sports broadcasting in the next 5 minutes.
2: Okay.
3: Back here at the Kisses and Hugs game.
6: Next time I'm watching football with a man, I'm going to say, which one's the Kisses and which one's the Hugs?
4: You can run the ball, or pass the ball, or both to get your 10 yards. Let me give you an analogy. Let's say you're playing a game in which you're given a list of 10 swimsuits. You've got to find all 10 swimsuits that fit you in your size on clearance sale, and you can only go into 4 stores to accomplish the mission.
2: I would never have imagined that football would be equated to a shopping mall.
3: So that's how they equate a first down? Isn't it easier just to say, you just got to go 10 yards?
2: We
3: got 4 tries to do it.
2: Yeah, I mean, and you still want to equate it to the mall. Just say you have to go 10 floor tiles away. Those are 1 foot long.
1: I don't know if this is AI. I feel like it might be real now. I don't know. I mean,
2: okay.
0: Again, this time in our lives, not impossible.
4: Do this, you get another list of 10 more sale items to shop for in another 4 stores. In football logic, you'd say, first store. Fun.
2: Wait, that was it?
3: I feel like they cut out a bunch of it.
1: But how do you win?
0: Yeah, right?
3: You just find all the sale items.
2: Yeah, is it good because you get into the Sears or the Macy's? Oh, it depends on what time of day it is that you're at the mall.
1: Yeah, how do they trick soccer players into becoming kickers nobody cares about?
6: But what if it's when you wear, if you find the right top at store number one? But you don't find bottoms that fit. What is that? What is that in football?
2: Oh, that's
6: is that like
2: that's
6: first and third?
3: Yeah, delay a game.
2: That means, you weren't able to convert.
6: Yeah. Okay.
2: Mm-hmm.
5: I found another one but it's 33 minutes, but it's made by the Widows Association.
1: About what? Football?
2: Okay, football, the Football Widows Association.
5: Yeah.
2: Okay. All right.
1: I got 33 minutes.
0: the Found Footage Festival, which I believe is where this comes from.
5: Yep.
0: is a celebration of videos that time forgot, dredged up in dusty thrift stores and estate sales. Childhood friends Joe Pickett from The Onion and Nick Prewer from The Late Show take audiences on guided tours of their latest and greatest VHS finds. And it says, according to the Wikipedia, that their videos they feature are real, which they put this out. I'm still not willing to guarantee it's real because who knows if anything's real. Is what you're listening to real right now? You can't tell.
3: We don't even know.
6: Well, especially that guy working for The Onion. That gives him some credibility as a media figure, but doesn't give him credibility that I believe him.
0: Right.
6: We're living in Onion articles lately, so what's real?
0: What's the widow one, Tommy?
5: It's called Tackling Football, A Woman's Guide to Watching the Game.
0: Did you send it in? Can we watch?
5: No, it's 36 minutes.
0: I don't care. I want to watch the beginning of it.
5: Okay.
2: Yeah, like, I mean, we've got time.
5: See, yeah, I'm going to send it to you right now real quick.
1: We got like 2 more hours left of this show.
0: Yeah, right? Good. Are you kidding?
1: And I need to learn.
0: I love sexist football videos.
1: Yeah. I'm trying to get a man, Tommy.
5: My fault.
0: Yeah, don't you want one that yells at the TV with Fritos in their mouth like that winner?
6: Yes.
0: He has khakis and Fritos.
3: I like how all that guy was saying, yes, yes, no, no, no, no, no, yes, yes, yes, yes, no, no, no, no.
0: And he was paid 3 times what that woman was paid.
6: Yes.
5: Yeah, they paid the football more than her.
0: Yeah. Tommy, that's offensive.
5: Oh, is it?
1: Jeez, okay. Tommy. Yeah, wow, Tommy.
3: What the hell?
5: Great.
0: Tommy, God, you have a mother and a sister.
5: I do.
0: Act like it.
2: Yeah.
3: All right, this is so from, sad. Oh, this is from 1986.
0: Okay. This is going
3: to
0: be
3: good. Tackling football.
5: So I did find, this is real. I found the IMDb page for this.
0: Okay, this is tackling for football widows.
1: Right? This is, oh, okay, widows. I was like, nuns? Who did this? I don't know why I thought nuns.
0: Oh, the flying habit.
3: Oh, they got the FBI. Let's get the FBI.
1: Okay. Oh, right. You know that's real.
0: Yeah, right?
3: Oh, look at both of those pixels.
2: Yep, you gotta love the whooshing in graphics. All the highest technology of the day.
1: Woman's Guide to Watching the Game.
3: Oh, starring a man.
2: Tom Dreesen,
0: I believe. Former,
1: and another man.
0: I think Tom Dreesen was like a sportscaster.
2: What about Tim Reitman? Oh, and Lois Hall, they let a lady in here.
3: Of course her name is Lois.
0: Somebody had to set out the hors d'oeuvres.
7: No, get back.
8: Oh. Quiet, Lois. It's third down.
2: Quiet, Lois.
7: What's the matter?
2: You wretched skank. You're ruining my Sunday.
8: Wide receivers going down. Like a he got sacked. He got sacked. It's fourth down. They got a punt.
9: This is my friend Tom Dreesen. You probably know him as a comedian.
0: Not a former, not a player. Actor and comedian. My bad.
2: Okay, well, he's funny so far.
0: He's not good at acting or being funny.
9: He's a sports fan first and a comedian second.
2: Clearly.
9: And you know what? He lives and breathes and eats football. And I just don't understand it.
0: Lois is 21 and looks 60.
1: And they couldn't have come up with a darker background. But they have dark brown hair. It's a dark brown background. They're just floating faces.
2: Yeah, they hadn't discovered lights yet.
1: Yeah.
0: They lighting it with a candle? Yeah. One candle.
9: Tom and I went to school together. And I always had better grades. You know, my hand was always up before his.
20: But my feet were on his back window.
9: Oh, no.
20: My mouth was always full. I got a perm.
9: Oh, okay, Tom.
8: That's it, they blew.
9: All right, that is it. I have had it. I'm sick of feeling left out. You have got to.
20: I want to get over upset about pointless activities on a television, too.
9: Game of football.
8: Those, you want to understand football?
9: Yes, I do.
20: I want to understand why you gamble and get domestics.
8: This afternoon, I'm supposed to meet my good buddy. And afterward, we're going to go out and have a little bite to eat.
1: I was probably going to cheat on you.
3: They're just friends, Kelly.
1: Oh, that's right. That's right. Yeah, that's right. They're not lovers.
0: No, he is in love with her, though.
3: This was the progressive 80s.
20: Tom won't commit.
0: Yeah, this is back when men and women could be friends, Kelly. You know?
8: I'm going to call him. His name is Tim Reitman. He was an All-American in college. He played on the Super Bowl championship team. I'm just going to ask him, would he mind spending a little bit of time with you and teach you the basics of the game?
0: Because I can't stand you.
20: I don't know what any of those words mean.
9: Tim Reitman.
8: Tim Wright.
9: Super Bowl.
8: That's right.
20: What's Tim Wright? Super Bowl? Mm-hmm.
9: Let's go.
20: Okay.
3: It's all very natural.
0: Where does he live? Why is there a trash can?
2: Okay, he lives in
10: anybody home?
2: He lives in the basement of an apartment complex.
0: Right? Well, they show, first of all, the camera's inside when he knocks, so they don't do anything to keep the sense of realism. I'm assuming it's going to be a locker room, but it looks like it's Freddy Krueger's boiler room where he lives.
2: Yeah, it's the janitorial area for Welcome Back, Kotter. Oh, but man, there's a guy with a stand-up bass in the room.
0: Really taking it for a walk.
2: Yeah.
10: Tim?
0: Oh, he's going to walk out of the shower without his towel.
10: Tim Reitman.
2: Oh, I didn't
10: Tommy,
2: see
10: is that you?
2: There.
10: Hey, Tim.
2: He has a towel on, but he came out of the shower.
1: And he's got a towel over his shoulder, and there's a towel hanging on that little board in the back. Lots there's so many towels.
0: But I'll tell you one thing that isn't there, any residue of water on his body.
1: No,
2: he's just stepped out of a Right Guard commercial.
1: Yeah, his hair's not even wet.
5: No, that's also a towel.
11: Lois Hall.
12: Hi, Lois.
11: Hi.
12: Nice to meet you.
20: Hi, you're so
11: thanks.
20: Close.
11: Thanks. Tom says you're
1: oops,
11: wonderful.
1: I dropped my towel.
11: I'll play.
12: Thanks. Maybe you should come out sometime.
11: I'd love to.
1: I haven't learned anything yet. It's been 3.5 minutes. I haven't learned a damn thing.
10: Well, don't you think you should learn a little bit about the game before we go out to watch him play?
11: Yeah, right.
12: I tell you what, let me change. I'll be right back.
0: Don't you think we should learn a little bit about the game before you sleep with him, Lois?
1: Hey, come lady, you want to get into sports in the 80s? Let me take my towel off and show you how to get a promotion.
2: We're going to start with a play called the Eiffel Tower.
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2: You could probably have lunch inside of a rocket, and you're choosing Green Forest Cafe.
28: Did I let anyone just eat lunch in one of them?
0: Yeah, there's an Applebee's in two of them.
2: You just have to ask.
1: The Applebee's couldn't put the rocket on their wall.
2: So they put the Applebee's on the rocket. That's right.
0: Somewhere at an Applebee's headquarters, they're like, what can we do to evolve? Hear me out.
1: We gotta go.
0: You know those horns we have on every wall of every one of them? What if we started putting the kitchen in the horn?
28: Or take down the horn, put up a spaceship.
0: Then put the restaurant in the spaceship.
1: Perfect.
0: Now fry some onions.
1: Microwave.

0: I'm so excited. Like, even though I had awesome tackles in Baltimore, and I can't wait to work with these guys in Chargers. Those are some elite tackles. And so, yeah, it's definitely something I've learned to, like, appreciate and love.
1: Like the love affair with third and three, and everybody knows what's going to happen.
0: So I just got back from Greece. It's incredible. It was funny, though. I never really missed a day in the off-season program. So all my friends are giving me a hard time about, you know, signing the contract, and I skip a few weeks of off-season. So I'm making it clear that I was dragged by my wife against my will on a beautiful two-week honeymoon where I was looking forward to and planning and drinking wine, eating food. So I was against my will. I'd much rather have been here. She took me there, kidnapped me. But it's great to be here now.
1: How you think she's going to like that? I assume she'll take it tongue in cheek the way I think it was intended.
2: Yeah, sure. Of course.
1: My wife dragged me there.
2: Of course, yeah. I wanted to be here playing football with you guys. I got dragged to that beautiful part of the world
1: with my beautiful new wife, presumably. Hummings, if you had a welcome press conference for radio, just signed with a new station, new show.
2: Yeah.
1: How's that going to go?
2: It's going to go great because I'm going to be, you know, effervescent and engaging, just like I am all the time.
3: Yeah. Effervescent.
2: Yeah. Oh, yeah. Absolutely. Yeah. I'm going to say, hey, this is, you know, this is a dream come true. I've always wanted to, you know, I've always dreamt of basing a show in Big Bone Lick, Kentucky. Mm-hmm. And, you know, it's always been a dream of mine. Yes, a lot of people aspire to your Detroits and Chicagos and Miamis and San Franciscos, but I've always wanted to broadcast live from a cave in Big Bone Lick.
1: Yeah.
2: And that's what I'm doing, and I couldn't be more excited about it. Come on, let's go, everybody. We're going to the carpet store.
1: We're going to the carpet store.
3: Free carpet samples for everybody.
2: Yeah. Yeah. And then get free passes to the cave.
3: Man, what a guy.
1: I like it.
3: Baller.
1: Yeah, I like it a lot. On the way, Deca Smash. Steve, how's that coming?
3: Done.
1: Yeah, theme? Yeah.
3: Could be.
1: All right. If you can identify an artist and the song title from Steve's musical Stew, then you could win a Lucky Idiot account. Next, with Deca Smash, it is the Free Beer and Hot Wings Show.
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1: For the most part, things are looking good this morning. No problems on 81 or Casey. No unusual delays on 84 or 380. We're accident-free on the Turnpike in Wilkes-Barre. No problems on the North Cross Valley or 115. If you see a traffic problem, call our toll-free tip line, 855-ROAD-TIP. I'm Christy O'Brien.
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21: A little bit later on, dumber than the show trivia. Have you seen Mr. Beast tearing the internet apart with the red button, blue button question?
22: Nope. Oh.
21: Anybody familiar with this?
23: Mm-mm.
21: No, I hope not.
22: No, I know.
21: Oh, this
22: I know
21: is going to be
22: Beast
21: fun
22: is,
21: then.
22: But beyond that.
21: Okay, don't do any research.
23: Okay.
21: Because we're going to simulate the entire quiz here on the show with the five of you.
23: Is this like a...
21: Actually, the five of us. We'll do it.
23: Is this like a pull the lever thing that we talked about years ago?
21: Like the trolley?
23: Yeah, you're on a trolley that's out of control.
21: It has some similarity.
23: Okay.
21: Some similarity. It is a choice you would need to make that involves everyone. So, yeah, the greater good,
22: all right,
21: if you will.
22: Okay.
21: We'll do that later. And someone succeeded in blackmail and then went for too much blackmail.
22: Oh,
21: like,
22: no.
21: You're going to be like, come on, you idiot. You had it. And then you got greedy.
23: Mm.
21: Not that you're going to root for the blackmailer, but you'll still be able to see their mistakes. In the meantime, time to play Deck of Smash.
24: Deck of Smash!
23: 10 songs played at once. There might be a theme. There might not be a theme. You can pick out an artist and a song title. You'll get a free Lucky Idiot membership to freebeerandhotwings.com as sent by our very own Tommy. Are you guys ready to play Deck of Smash?
22: I am. Yes.
23: Okay. Oh, I just realized one of my songs is only 30 seconds long. That's going to be a little bit of a problem.
21: Mm-hmm.
23: But here we go. Deck of Smash.

0: Isn't that like the first reference of heavy metal?
1: I think
0: really?
1: So.
0: Yeah. Like the song is credited with that term.
1: It's so not a heavy metal song, but it makes sense.
2: But in like 1968, it would have
1: pretty
2: been
1: aggressive.
2: Pretty strong.
0: All righty. Time to get sexy.
1: Sexo smash!
0: Sexo smash!
2: Sexy smash.
0: Just keeps punching through louder and louder.
1: Hello, Austin. How are you?
3: Pretty good. How about you?
1: We're
4: good.
1: Great.
4: Very good.
1: Austin, can you name an artist and title from that group of
3: songs?
1: Yes,
3: I heard Party in the USA by Miley Cyrus.

0: which is why we all love it and know the words.
1: All right. Penta Smash. Should we save it? You want to hear like a little bit of it?
0: And yes, we should save it. We should save it, Steve.
1: So do you want to hear a little bit of it?
0: A little more. Maybe 10 seconds. I hope it helps someone. 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
2: For the most part, things are looking good this morning. No problems on 81 or the Casey. No unusual delays on 84 or 380. In Scranton, watch for utility work on Greenbridge Street southbound near Dixon Avenue. We're looking good on the North Scranton Expressway and the Turnpike. If you see a traffic problem, call our toll-free tip line, 855-ROAD-TIP. I'm Christy O'Brien.
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19: Carter joins us. Hi, Carter. What's the nickname you got but don't want?
23: Everybody at work calls me Dahmer. Like, oh. Jeffrey Dahmer.
19: I figure.
23: Yeah.
19: Yeah, you sound like it. What?
23: Hey. I'm definitely not gay. I don't eat people, but I do have glasses, and I am a little weird.
19: Okay. Carter, I like the appraisal. Okay. Do you stand in the corner?
23: Standing there.
19: Okay.
23: My hands were behind my back. I got some glasses.
19: So basically,
23: you look like Jeffrey Dahmer, mother.

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1: For the most part, things are looking good this morning. No problems on 81 or the Casey. No unusual delays on 84 or 380. In Wilkes-Barre, starting at 9 this morning, watch for new traffic patterns around Public Square for Fine Arts Fiesta. If you see a traffic problem, call or toll-free tip line 855-ROAD-TIP. I'm Christy O'Brien.
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9: 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When the dust settled, we had recovered over $1.1 billion in verdicts and mid-trial settlements. 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
2: 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I saw that in the movie Splash.
20: Isn't that movie problematic if you look back at it now? Like, wasn't there a pervert or a toucher in that or something?
2: 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I don't remember there being any problem with it when I was about 11 and I saw it and Daryl Hannah came out of the water and you could damn near see everything.
21: Yeah, there was touching.
2: So
21: yeah,
2: I don't know.
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2: Yeah, me.
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2: Dumber Than the Show trivia will find a contestant for the end of this segment, or at the end of this segment, about 15 minutes from now, that'll have a chance to play against Maitland on Dumber Than the Show trivia as Kelly asks the five questions today. The red-blue button question that's dividing the internet, almost like the world. That's later on. 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
21: Anybody see what I just sent in the group text by any chance?
2: I hear there's a cookie update.
20: So you sent a video.
21: Have you just missed what we talked about? I mentioned I had the Costco size multi-pack of cookies from their delicious bakery. And my cat knocked it off the counter and my dogs ate what was left of the delicious cookies, being chocolate chip and macadamia nut, but didn't touch the oatmeal cookies. And my roommate texted and said, I think they're having tummy troubles.
2: Oh, that is the worst text you can get if you have dogs.
21: Oh, you just wait. I think there's the TV on in the background. That might be what you're hearing if you're hearing. But if you're a fancy idiot on the TV screen right now, you can see 1, 2, 3, 4 piles of poop. Just in the still, and then if you keep going, you'll see it goes all the way down. There's 6, 7, 8, 9.
2: Oh.
21: 10.
2: Oh, wow.
20: Miles 10 and a half.
21: 10 and a half.
20: Yeah, that's a little chunk.
21: No.
2: Oh, you got to find little surprises all over the place.
21: Uh-huh. Yep. So one of them's purging whatever they ate.
2: Thanks for doing it on the sofa.
21: Yeah.
2: Right?
20: Yeah, that was
2: actually,
20: cool.
2: Though, the first one on the quilt is, it's easier to wash a quilt than a carpet, generally speaking.
23: Yeah. There's that.
2: Still.
21: Uh-huh.
20: That's cool.
21: That is
2: It's
21: awesome.
2: A good thing dogs are so perfectly charming. Because they're also so perfectly gross.
21: Like, dang it. And those turds are just enough where it's like my dog could have pooped that out. She's tiny. She's like 15 pounds. And then my roommate's got an Australian Shepherd. So it could also be her. It could be both. That's so much poop. It's got to be both of them.
20: It's quite a bit.
21: I think they're
20: for
21: both
20: two dogs. Yeah,
21: troubles.
20: That's a lot of poop.
2: Yeah. Mm. Congratulations.
21: Yeah.
2: All right. What does car ranch mean? It's a term this mother just learned.
24: Is it ranch you keep in your car?
21: That's exactly what I was thinking, mate.
2: It is. Do you have car ranch?
24: No, I don't. I've had car ketchup before, though.
2: Okay.
23: Yeah, I've had car ketchup.
2: Car ranch sounds dangerous. That's what this mom thinks.
25: We were having dinner, and my 17-year-old daughter says to me, "There's no ranch." And I said, "I'm sorry. I guess we're out of ranch." So she says, "Hold on." And she gets up, and she walks out of the house, and she walks right back in. And she goes, "I just remembered I have car ranch. When I go to Chick-fil-A, I just get extra packets of ranch, and I just keep them in my car." I said, "How long has that ranch been in your car?" She's like, "I don't know. Months." You can't just eat ranch that's been sitting in a vehicle. We live in Florida. That is a recipe for explosive diarrhea. Oh. She goes, "It's fine. Open that up. Dunk. Eat."
2: And apparently she was fine.
24: Huh. I mean, yeah.
23: Of course she's fine.
24: It says refrigerate after opening. You can keep ranch in your pantry till the cows come
20: ranch
24: home.
20: In your pantry.
2: And it still has a date on it, right?
24: I mean, it does, yeah.
23: It does, yeah. But, you know, but it, you just have to go by how the fast food restaurant serves it to you. Like, some of them are cold. Like, I think Culver's ranch is given to you cold, which means it's been refrigerated. Mm-hmm. You probably shouldn't leave that in a hot car.
2: True.
23: But a lot of them aren't. Like, if they just sit out in a bin out in the restaurant,
2: that's
23: they're fine.
2: True.
23: They're not going to hurt anything. I was with Maitland. I used to keep ketchup in there. Like, when I would road trip, I'd keep a few ketchup packets in case I needed them.
20: You wouldn't be worried, though, especially because of Florida with, I mean, it could be 125 degrees in their car in the middle of the day.
23: Sure.
20: Like, that wouldn't.
23: I mean, it would kind of gross me out a little bit. Also, I've eaten all kinds of stupid things.
20: That expired beans.
23: That I go, you know, I look at expiration dates like a suggestion.
24: Yeah. It's not like she was eating the ranch with a spoon. She was just dipping things into it.
2: What does that matter?
24: The concentration of it.
2: If you're still eating a bunch of it, it doesn't matter how big the bites are.
24: But if you're just dipping versus like eating a whole entire thing of ranch, I think fine.
2: But she was right. She was fine.
20: Yeah, I guess. What if it's one of those delayed reactions, though? It takes like a month and a half for it to...
2: A month and a half? Wow. She's going to die of car ranch? Wow. Yeah. A month and a half later, it's just festering for so long?
20: Look, I'm no doctor. But it could happen.
2: I mean, you know, anything's possible. So there's a documentary that's out right now about Martin Short. It's getting a lot of really positive reviews.
23: Yeah, Netflix.
2: A lot of people think he, you know... A lot of people who are funny think he is about as quick and as funny as it gets.
23: Oh, my God. He is. He does so many great characters in so many hilarious ways. His, like, they've brought back where he does his Jiminy Glick bits, I think, on Kimmel once in a while or something like that.
2: Yep.
23: And his, he is. He's just so damn quick in his reactions to different things. It's, I think he is, one of the best ever.
2: Probably true. Now, he's getting a lot of credit. Now, his, he had a terrible year a couple of years ago. His daughter lost her battle with depression and took her own life. She was in her, I think, early 40s. And then his wife passed away as well, both in a very short period of time. And one of the things in the documentary that's really fantastic is when he talks about that, his daughter losing her battle with depression. He talks about it in that sense. I like that that is shifting, and I think that's really important for someone that big to, you know,
23: we've
2: talked with other people who said, you know, that is, rather than blaming them for what happens, you know, celebrate their battle and respect that they fought for so long in a very difficult life. And he goes into that. But other parts of it, it's not, the whole thing is not a depressing documentary about that. That's part of his life. But they also at one point interview Steven Spielberg. And one time, Spielberg's out on a boat with Tom Hanks and Martin Short. And somehow Spielberg had the idea that they should redo the scene from Butch Cassidy and the Sundance Kid, which I think is where Redford and... whoever else is Paul in that Newman. With him, Paul Newman, jump off like a cliff into the water.
23: Yeah.
2: Right. It's a pretty famous scene. I don't, I've never seen the movie, but I think I know the scene.
23: Yeah.
2: But he said, do it as Martin Short, one of his famous characters, Ed Grimley, a character on Saturday Night Live in the 80s, and Tom Hanks as Forrest Gump. So this is that moment.
0: Marty and Tom got this idea. Let's do that scene from Butch Cassidy, the Sundance Kid.
3: Oh, it's very sad. I must say, because we're going to be killed, you know. There's only one way out. So we should jump, I must say.
4: I know. Well, Mom always said, jumping off cliffs is like a lot of chocolate.
3: Oh, yeah.
4: You never know what you might
3: like,
4: hit.
3: Yeah, right. Come on, Forrest.
4: I can't swim.
3: Oh, that's very funny. For heaven's sakes, the fall will kill us, I must say.
2: And then they jumped into the water from the edge of the boat. I don't know why, but Forrest Gump just saying after that whole discussion, I can't swim. Well, maybe it was so relatable because that would have happened to me and I sound like that.
23: Yeah. But, it was funny. Yeah. I was like a box of chocolates. You like never know what you're going to hit.
2: I feel like a couple drinks had been had before that.
23: Yeah. Oh, almost certainly.
2: They
23: were
2: pretty giggly.
23: Yeah.
2: Much fun. I wish Billy Bob Thornton had been there so Sling Blade could talk too.
23: That would have been amazing.
2: Carl. Amazing. All right. Someone breaks into your home. This lady has a sentence towards the beginning of this. She is someone who was a cat burglar. She was someone who broke into a lot of homes. She was arrested for it a number of times. She got away with it a lot more. And she says something at the beginning, which is probably a really, really, well, there's a number of good lessons in here. Let's let her say it.
6: If they break into your house during the day, they're coming for your stuff. If they break into your house at night, they're coming for you.
20: Is that the line?
2: That's the line. Yeah. It's a great point.
21: Scary. Yeah.
2: It really is.
6: And even if they're not coming directly for you, they know your home and they don't care, so they're coming for you. So here's my advice from someone who was a cat burglar. I used to break into people's homes for many years as to what you should do if this unfortunately happens and you find yourself in...
20: By the way, she's had an incredible glow up.
2: She,
20: you look at her. I mean, nobody looks particularly great in their mugshots.
2: She's 41.
20: But yeah, I mean, she's definitely righted the ship.
2: Mm-hmm.
6: you should do if this unfortunately happens and you find yourself in a situation where you find that someone has broken into your home in the middle of the night. These are the things that you need to do. Number one, this is prior to a break-in and something everybody should do right now. Go on Amazon, TikTok shop, whatever, and get yourself some of the motion sensored lights. Some of the lights that you can put on your staircase where someone walks by, they turn on. Bigger ones that you can put in your living room. Any lights that get triggered by motion, get them and place them around your house, okay? All around your house. Number two, go on one of those platforms as well, TikTok Shop. TikTok Shop has one. I have it. It's called Birdie, actually. I'm going to show it to you guys at the end of this. It's a little personal alarm. You can pull it, you can press it, and it makes a horribly loud noise.
24: I never.
2: You did?
24: Mm-hmm.
2: And they're about the size of like a small TV remote.
24: Yeah,
2: like a Roku. An old Nintendo Wii.
24: Yeah.
2: A Roku controller, yeah.
24: And it's got a big, it's like a keychain, and it has, like she said, a big thing on it that helps you pull it. And as soon as you do, it makes the most ear-piercing sound, and it has a light on it that flashes too.
2: Yeah.
6: Get yourself a couple of those. Number three, make sure that your Ring Cam, your Wyze Cam, I personally have Wyze cameras, they're the best because they record nonstop. As soon as they track motion, they don't do like Ring where it only records for like 100 up to 120 seconds. On my cameras, on my home cameras, my doorbell camera, everywhere, there is a siren. Make sure you're familiar with that siren and how to turn it on if you need to from your phone. Number three, make sure that you have your emergency settings in your iPhone, or I don't know if Android, I assume they have it too, but all I know is about iPhone. So there's emergency settings in your iPhone where you can text 911, where you can just slide to call them. You have your address in your phone set in place for your location so it can get sent to the police. If you have an emergency and you can't actually talk to them, you can slide to call them and it'll send them your location. Make sure you have all of that up to date and in your phone.
2: So you don't have all that done?
21: Yeah, I do.
2: Do you? Good for
23: I
2: you.
23: I have quite a bit of that.
21: Yeah, for where I can send it if something happens,
2: yeah,
21: for sure.
2: That's awesome.
6: Yeah. Haggle with it if something were to happen. Next, most people's spare key to their car is in some random place. Try to make it a point to put it in your bedroom because the fob has an alarm on it and you need that to be somewhere close to you if you need it. So what to do if you hear somebody in your home in the middle of the night? Immediately contact 911. You don't have to call them and say anything. Just slide your phone for emergency services. It'll send your location and it'll send the police right away. The lights that all turn on downstairs should be very triggering for a thief. They don't like lights and they don't like noise. You want to startle them from the beginning as much as you can. Next, get your key fob and set off your car alarm. After you've contacted the police, set off the alarms that are connected to your security cameras, to your Wyze or to your Ring doorbells or whatever. Set off the siren. I know it's hard to think in these situations, but you need to calm yourself down. So if you have kiddos, I know your first instinct is to go grab them, but it's important to do these things right away. It shouldn't have taken you but like maybe 20 seconds to do those things. What you're going to do next, you need to get your personal alarm and you need to set it off, and then you need to go with your kiddos to a different location than where the alarm is. So throw the alarm in another room and have you and your kiddos hiding somewhere else. If you have a two-story home, hold the higher ground. Do not go downstairs. Hold the higher ground because you have...
20: Oh my God.
2: We're poor with a one-story house, as my kids always tell me.
23: I'm with you, man. I got a ranch.
20: Should have been listening to those kids all along.
2: They were right.
20: Put a second floor on.
6: A better vantage point when you are up there. If you are on ground level, try to find a window and get out immediately, okay? Get out immediately and run. The reason you need to do all of these things is because a thief, even if they're coming for you, absolutely hates sound and lights, okay? And the more sound and lights that you're setting off immediately, the better and more...
2: I don't know if
21: I love the car alarm thing.
2: That's a great idea.
21: Yeah.
2: And having them in the bedroom, that's just as easy to find when I need a spare key as where I keep them now.
21: Yeah. I've got a little dish like right next to my bed that's got my spare key in it. So it's like, that's a
2: smart
21: way. I would have never thought, hey, reach over and set that off.
23: Yeah, I could put it right next to where I keep my ranch dressing packet.
2: Your bedroom ranch.
20: You got bedroom ranch?
23: Yeah, in case I have midnight tang issues.
2: Those personal alarms, are they expensive? They don't look like they would be.
24: I got it in a White Elephant exchange where the limit was like $25.
2: Oh, okay.
24: So,
2: that sounds right.
24: Yeah.
23: That's a thing that is pretty common for a lot of women to carry, right? Because they're so loud.
20: Yeah, it looks like they're, 25, 20, 30, 15
24: Yeah, the one
20: bucks.
24: I had was called Birdie.
2: Yeah. Mm. And she made a point you should have multiple of those in your house either later in the video or in the accompanying TikTok that was with it. Which makes sense.
23: Mm-hmm.
2: So, all right. Those are tips. One to grow on, if you will.
23: Good tips.
2: Dumber Than the Show trivia is next. Kelly's asking the questions. Maitland will play against you if you're caller number 10, 1-800-947-3776. 3979. 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

0: next hour, the internet is divided by red and blue buttons. And not in this case, though I suppose if you want to dig a little deeper, but not about red and blue politically.
1: Okay.
0: But I don't think it's coincidence that's the color. I thought of it more like Matrix, but whatever. Also, can there be too much blackmail if you've already succeeded in blackmail?
1: Oh, I mean, yeah. 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
0: There sure can.
2: 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I'm

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2: For the most part, things are looking good this morning. No problems on 81 or the North Cross Valley. Downtown Wilkes-Barre starting at 9 this morning. Watch for new traffic patterns around Public Square due to Fine Arts Fiesta. 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

I know if you've filled up in the last 24, 48 hours or so, gas prices, man, they're just sucking. 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

Let's go, Pens. Wilkes-Barre Scranton Penguins getting the very first win out of the way last night. Mohegan Arena at KC Plaza. They shut out the Springfield Thunderbirds 2-0. So they've got a one-game lead in the Atlantic Division Finals. All right. Let's hope for a second win. So they go into Springfield territory up 2 games. Turnstiles, look out for me. 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

0: and Alt. 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

0: 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I told you yesterday they sold their recorded music catalog for $300 million. 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

From Ashes to New, doing battle on Song Execution this week with Lazy E. They're in the early Grand Championship round today. 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
2: 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That's just up the road from the Viewmont Mall. In 1992, director Zack Snyder wasn't famous, anywhere near famous yet, for the Snyderverse and doing Batman and Superman movies. He was, however, directing music videos. He directed Black Gold for Soul Asylum. He also directed the video for this song from 1992 on Grave Dancers Union, Somebody to Shove. 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

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That's Kid Rock. 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In 1992, fashion was big. And by big, I mean oversized. We were doing baggy denim, oversized bomber jackets. We were wearing it. It was bigger than we were. We were also into animal prints. And apparently, gold jewelry. When we were listening to Helmets Unsung, it's the 90s at noon. 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You're-

0: 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Nirvana to No Doubt. 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
2: 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We'll make it happen with everything you need. A plane ride there, a hotel to sleep in, and of course, great seats and all the other good stuff too. 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Don't do that. 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I'll have another chance for you to qualify. Actually, no. Lazy E's got your next chance to qualify coming up after 3. 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

proof that social media is absolutely brutal, even to rock stars. I think it was on his Instagram page, Nikki Sixx posting something about American Idol, and then a fan calling him out, asking him if he's ever embarrassed to be on stage with Vince Neil and that maybe Vince needs to lose some weight. Harsh. Very, very harsh. 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

Your summer plan should include a stop at Wind Creek Event Center on July 22nd to see the Used, and I can help make that happen if you're caller X right now. 1-866-20-ROCKS. 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Pretty cool, right? Of course it is. Chili Peppers, Californication. 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

We are just a couple of days away from our next 97.9 exclusive pop-up with this dude, Tim Montana, at Music Around in Wilkes-Barre. It's this coming Saturday at 4 p.m. It's a free show, first come, first in. Everybody that stops by has a chance to win an autographed guitar by Tim on the spot. You'll get a photo with him, and he'll play a couple of songs unplugged. Plus, we'll do a Q&A. It'll be a good time. 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Here's Break Me Down.

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3: 81 southbound, stop traffic approaching Nanticoke. Vehicle fire, mile marker 163. The fire is out and it's off on the shoulder. No problems on the North Cross Valley or 115. For accident free on the turnpike. No unusual delays on 380 or the KC. If you see a traffic problem, call their toll-free tip line 855-ROAD-TIP. I'm Christy O'Brien.
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About a month ago, Nickelback released a new song, Bones for the Crows, and teases an upcoming announcement, which I assume is an album. Never made

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There's a new term and one mother is horrified. It's called car ranch. No, it's not like a ranch full of cars. No, this daughter of this mother gets extra packets when she goes to fast food places of condiments and is totally cool eating it even when it's been in the car for months. Yeah, I'd be horrified too. Ranch that's been in the car for months, I'm sure that has some extra tang to it.

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5: 81 southbound, seeing delays around New Angola. Earlier accident southbound at Nancy Cove is clear. 81 northbound at Scranton, stop and go around Davis Street. No problems on 84 or 380. We're looking good on the KC. If you see a traffic problem, call their toll-free tip line, 855-ROAD-TIP. I'm Christy O'Brien.
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That song, Drag Me From Ashes to New, tomorrow will be in the early Grand Championship round of song execution, taking on Linkin Park's Numb for that Grand Championship crown again Thursday after 4:15. 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
1: For the most part, things are looking good this afternoon. In Scranton, delays on 81 northbound between Davis Street and the Biden Expressway through the ongoing construction. No problems on 84 and 380. We're accident-free on the turnpike. In Wilkes-Barre, things are looking good on the North Cross Valley and 115. If you see a traffic problem, call our toll-free tip line, 855-ROAD-TIP. I'm Christy O'Brien.
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How's it going? I'm Lazy Eve. This is normally when we'd be doing song execution, but we're taking a day off today before the early Grand Championship round tomorrow, where it'll be from Ashes to New Drag Me versus Linkin Park's Numb for that Grand Championship title tomorrow again after 4:15.

bus is a pain in the ass, and the Cross Valley is backed up. 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

Hey, I'm Lazy Ian. I think I mentioned this before. I'm a little nervous about my Foo Fighters tickets for this summer at Lincoln Financial. I got them off of StubHub, and they still haven't sent the tickets yet. They say they'll come day of the show, which makes me uber nervous, because if they don't send them, sure, I'll get my full refund, but I still want to see the Foo Fighters.

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1: For the most part, things are looking good this afternoon. In Scranton, delays 81 northbound at Davis Street, southbound stop and go at Moosic. No problems on 84 or 380. We're looking good on the North Scranton Expressway and the Turnpike. In Wilkes-Barre, no unusual delays on the North Cross Valley or 115. If you see a traffic problem, call their toll-free tip line, 855-ROAD-TIP. I'm Christy O'Brien.
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0: Better Life with Dr. Sanjay Gupta.
1: You know, it's interesting. For such a long time, I think people thought about diseases as something that mostly happened later in life. Just in recent years, however, we as a society have really begun to think about preventing certain ailments much, much earlier. Case in point, new study out of Northwestern University School of Medicine found the mid-30s are a major turning point for men's heart health. For women, about a decade later. But for the men, this is the time when you really need to be thinking about your heart health seriously. At a bare minimum, start seeing a primary care doctor once a year just to get your blood pressure and cholesterol checked. You can also look up and then do your best to follow what is known as the American Heart Association's Life's Essential Eight. These are things everyone can do to decrease the risk of heart disease. I'm Dr. Sanjay Gupta, helping you live a better life.
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Coming up at the top of the hour, your chance to win tickets. Check out All Time Low at the Great Allentown Fair with the 5 o'clock block. But right now, it's Evanescence's latest one. Who will you follow?

0: 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It's the 5 o'clock block. Three songs with one common theme. 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
1: For the most part, things are looking good tonight. No problems on 81 or the Casey. No unusual delays on 84 or 380. We're running accident-free on the Turnpike. In Wilkes-Barre, no problems on the North Cross Valley or 115. If you see a traffic problem, call our toll-free tip line, 855-ROAD-TIP. I'm Christy O'Brien.
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14: 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I used to listen to it driving to school every morning. It means the world to us. Thank you guys so much. 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
15: A Better Life with Dr. Sanjay Gupta.
16: You ever wonder why the same cold virus makes some people so sick and others not sick at all? Well, according to an interesting new study out of Yale School of Medicine, one key factor is how quickly the cells in their noses, called nasal cells, respond to the virus and contain it. It's called the interferon response, and it can vary for different people. Now, when that response gets inhibited, it can trigger a different reaction, which leads to excessive mucus production and inflammation. In other words, a cold that is a lot more miserable. Of course, there are other factors at play: your genetics, any underlying conditions, immunity from vaccinations or previous infections. If you are trying really hard not to get sick, high-quality masks, they can be very effective. Also, good old-fashioned hand washing. And remember not to touch your face. I'm Dr. Sanjay Gupta, helping you live a better life.
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Twisting the Knife from Ice Nine Kills and McKenna Grace on 97.9X. And we are giving away $500 in gas this Friday, and you'll have to qualify to win it. 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
2: Yeah, making the Weezer set list for the new tour, that always can be a bit of a puzzle. When you're a new band, you just have one or two albums out, you just play all your songs, and it's pretty simple. 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I had no idea that was going to happen.

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11: You know, it's interesting. For such a long time, I think people thought about diseases as something that mostly happened later in life. Just in recent years, however, we as a society have really begun to think about preventing certain ailments much, much earlier. Case in point, new study out of Northwestern University School of Medicine found the mid-30s are a major turning point for men's heart health. For women, about a decade later. But for the men, this is the time when you really need to be thinking about your heart health seriously. At a bare minimum, start seeing a primary care doctor once a year just to get your blood pressure and cholesterol checked. You can also look up and then do your best to follow what is known as the American Heart Association's Life's Essential Eight. These are things everyone can do to decrease their risk of heart disease. I'm Dr. Sanjay Gupta, helping you live a better life.
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9: Kind of started a new life rule. 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

Hey, I'm Lazy E, and I watch American Idol with my fiance. It had its finale just this past Monday, and I was so happy to see that Shinedown was on it. And I got to give it to them. They gave so much moments to the person performing with them. I think his name is Philman, and really gave him a stage to shine. 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

0: plays it all. Nirvana to No Doubt, Soundgarden to Soul Asylum, Pixies to Pearl Jam. 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
0: 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Apocalyptica. In a concert like no other. Friday, May 15th, Sherman Theater with special guest, The Rasmus. Who do you want me to be? Tickets on sale now at shermantheater.com. Don't miss The Who and Apocalyptica. 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
4: 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Want a cookie? Oh, I know you just ate, so you're craving something a little sweet. Besides, one cookie isn't gonna kill you. How about half? Just a bite? Bite it. Bite it. Bite it.
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12: Kind of started a new life. 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